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6: Tonight, partly cloudy, a low 54. Sunny on Sunday, high 73. Mostly clear Sunday night, low 52. Sunny on Monday, a high near 73. Clear Monday night, low around 54. Sunny on Tuesday, a high near 77. Partly cloudy on Tuesday night, low 63. Wednesday, sunny, a small chance of rain, high of 82.
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1: They say the holy water's watered down, and this town's lost its faith. Our colors will fade eventually, so if our time is running out,

0: It's Kendra. I absolutely love this. There is a trend going on college campuses right now called wellness darties. Wellness darties. I said this right. It's a daytime party, but it has no booze. Instead, it's something that's good for you, like Pilates or yoga, a run, an ice bath, with a coffee and a matcha afterwards. So these college kids are throwing wellness darties. This is so great. And I love this. And I actually want to go to one. Can I be invited to a wellness dartie? I would come. I would.
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4: Tonight, partly cloudy, a low 54. Sunny on Sunday, a high of 73. Mostly clear Sunday night, low 52. Sunny on Monday, a high near 73. Clear Monday night, low around 54. Sunny on Tuesday, a high near 77. Partly cloudy on Tuesday night, low 63. Wednesday, sunny, a small chance of rain, high of 82.
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0: It's Kendra. I saw this question online, and so I answered it immediately, like the very first thing that came to mind, and I'll tell you what my answer was, but I want you to like clear your mind. I'm going to ask you this question. I want you to think of the very first thing that comes to mind. Okay, here it is. Okay, you're going to fill in the blank. Ready? Friends don't let friends buy fill in the blank. What's the first thing that you thought of? Friends don't let friends buy blank. My first thought was Crocs. Friends don't let friends buy Crocs. And I don't even know why that was the first thing that came to mind. I own two pairs of Crocs. Granted, I do not wear them in public. They are like more like house shoes and things to wear, like if I'm working in the yard and stuff. But that was the first thing that came to my mind, and I have no idea why. What was the first thing that came to your mind? Friends don't let friends buy fill in the blank.
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0: It's Kendra. Are you on TikTok? Okay. Well, you know, like if you're on TikTok, you're going to know what I mean, how things will show up on your For You page. This video showed up on my For You page and I ended up watching all the way through. It was like 4 minutes. I am not interested in anything about this. I could not stop myself from watching it. And it's like these people order a gift box from them. And so it's like a point of view where you just see their hands and then they scoop out these beads and dump them in a plate. And then each colored bead has a certain gift that goes and they pack it in this box. And it'll be like things like Hello Kitty things. I don't even know some of the things they're talking about, but I can't help myself. And because I watched that one, the algorithm now is like putting them in my For You page constantly. And I watch all of them. I don't even know why. I'm fascinated by it. I'm just watching her like scoop the bead, take the bead. Oh, it's this. And then she'll give her these pins. It's like silly that mouse pads. I don't even know. Why am I watching those? What is wrong with me? Have you seen them? Do you know what I'm talking about?
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3: Tonight, partly cloudy, a low 54. Sunny on Sunday, high 73. Mostly clear Sunday night, low 52. Sunny on Monday, a high near 73. Clear Monday night, low around 54. Sunny on Tuesday, a high near 77. Partly cloudy on Tuesday night, low 63. Wednesday, sunny, a small chance of rain, high of 82.
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0: It's Kendra. What percentage of Americans do you think say that they now see prenups, you know, as beneficial to relationships, not threatening? So if they were in a relationship and their person asked for a prenup, they would see it like, oh yeah, that is something that we should do, not be threatened by it. What percentage do you think believes that now? 75%. I don't know why I was so, I felt like that number was way higher than I would have expected. I think back in the day, it was seen almost as an insult, like, oh, you're already just like thinking our relationship is going to, you know, end thinking of the prenup. But nowadays people are like, yeah, that's a good idea. Let's definitely do a prenup. I've been married for over 16 years. And no, we didn't do a prenup or even think about it. I don't even think we had anything when we got married. So there was no reason for one.
1: Maybe they keep losing things. Maybe they've been forgetful. Or maybe they just haven't been themselves. Early detection of Alzheimer's and all dementia is critical for effective care and treatment. 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Take Action Talk Alzheimer's Association campaign is supported by the Kentucky Cabinet for Health and Family Services and the Centers for Disease Control and Prevention of the U.S. Department of Health and Human Services, HHS, as part of a financial assistance award, which is 100% funded by CDC, HHS. The contents are those of the authors and do not necessarily represent the official views of, nor an endorsement by, CDC, HHS, or the U.S. government.
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0: It's Kendra. I saw this online poll, and it was asking folks, what is your favorite nostalgic app or website, like an app or website that you'll never forget? Of course, like AOL Instant Messenger made it up there. ICQ. Do you remember that? ICQ. Did you ever use that chat? Okay. That was one that I used a lot. And then one that's like a favorite for me was MySpace. MySpace. I cannot tell you how many hours I spent picking out the perfect song, the perfect profile picture, my background. Man, I would just build my MySpace, constantly changing it. I loved it. That was like early 2000s. I loved my MySpace page. What is a nostalgic app or a website that you'll never forget?
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4: Tonight, partly cloudy, a low 54. Sunny on Sunday, a high of 73. Mostly clear Sunday night, low 52. Sunny on Monday, a high near 73. Clear Monday night, low around 54. Sunny on Tuesday, a high near 77. Partly cloudy on Tuesday night, low 63. Wednesday, sunny, a small chance of rain, high of 82.
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0: It's Kendra. According to a recent study, a study, they found the most stressful vacation destination in the entire world is Paris, France. Man, I don't know if I'm surprised by that or not. It used to be on my bucket list of places that I wanted to go since I was like in my 20s. But in the last 10 years, I've taken it off of there. I just don't have a desire to go there anymore. No, see, I've been proven right. The most stressful vacation destination, Paris, France. Maybe it's stressful, maybe because there's so many people. The most stressful vacation destination in the United States, Los Angeles. Yep. Been there. Was I stressed? A little, because my husband was having surgery to have a brain tumor removed. So that could have been why on my part. But, you know, why everyone else feels like Los Angeles is stressful, I don't know.
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5: Tonight, partly cloudy, a low 54. Sunny on Sunday, a high 73. Mostly clear Sunday night, low 52. Sunny on Monday, a high near 73. Clear Monday night, low around 54. Sunny on Tuesday, a high near 77. Partly cloudy on Tuesday night, low 63. Wednesday, sunny, a small chance of rain, high of 82.
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0: back, I'm stylish. Talk big t-shirt, Billy. Watch on my wrist, but I want that diamond. 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
3: Tonight, partly cloudy, a low 54. Sunny on Sunday, high 73. Mostly clear Sunday night, low 52. Sunny on Monday, a high near 73. Clear Monday night, low around 54. Sunny on Tuesday, a high near 77. Partly cloudy on Tuesday night, low 63. Wednesday, sunny, a small chance of rain, high of 82.
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11: Tonight, partly cloudy, a low 54. Sunny on Sunday, high 73. Mostly clear Sunday night, low 52. Sunny on Monday, a high near 73. Clear Monday night, low around 54. Sunny on Tuesday, a high near 77. Partly cloudy on Tuesday night, low 63. Wednesday, sunny, a small chance of rain, high of 82.
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3: Tonight, partly cloudy, a low 54. Sunny on Sunday, high 73. Mostly clear Sunday night, low 52. Sunny on Monday, a high near 73. Clear Monday night, low around 54. Sunny on Tuesday, a high near 77. Partly cloudy on Tuesday night, low 63. Wednesday, sunny, a small chance of rain, high of 82.
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5: Tonight, partly cloudy, a low 54. Sunny on Sunday, high 73. Mostly clear Sunday night, low 52. Sunny on Monday, a high near 73. Clear Monday night, low around 54. Sunny on Tuesday, a high near 77. Partly cloudy on Tuesday night, low 63. Wednesday, sunny, a small chance of rain, high of 82.
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8: Tonight, partly cloudy, a low 54. Sunny on Sunday, high 73. Mostly clear Sunday night, low 52. Sunny on Monday, a high near 73. Clear Monday night, low around 54. Sunny on Tuesday, a high near 77. Partly cloudy on Tuesday night, low 63. Wednesday, sunny, a small chance of rain, high of 82.
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0: It's Kendra. So think about this. I want you to go way back in your memories. Maybe it's just way back for me. Okay, anyway, go back into your memories. And I want you to think about the very first time that you ever said a swear word. Okay, you got it. Now I want you to think about when you started swearing on a regular basis. If you swear, you may not swear, but if you swear, when did you first start swearing on a regular basis? They asked a bunch of people this in a recent poll, and 10% said that they were swearing regularly by the age of 10. That blew my mind. I'm very much a rule follower. So yeah, I was definitely not swearing. I was probably 17. No, definitely I was 18 years old in college before I started swearing regularly. How old were you? 10? Wow, that blows my mind.
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10: Tonight, partly cloudy, a low 54. Sunny on Sunday, high 73. Mostly clear Sunday night, low 52. Sunny on Monday, a high near 73. Clear Monday night, low around 54. Sunny on Tuesday, a high near 77. Partly cloudy on Tuesday night, low 63. Wednesday, sunny, a small chance of rain, high of 82.
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0: It's Kendra. I saw this question online today, and I really like had to think about it so hard. I couldn't even come up with the answer, and so I asked ChatGPT and my husband. My husband gave me the answer that I was most satisfied. Here was the question. If your personality had a flavor, what flavor would it be? If your personality had a flavor, what flavor would it be? And I couldn't think. I was like, I don't know. Hopefully it would be something sweet. And so I asked ChatGPT, I don't know. It came up with a bunch of stuff that I was just like, I don't know. Like, it wanted me to be a kind of chicken. And I was like, I don't want to be a chicken. And so I asked my husband, and he said this. You would be cinnamon caramel topping, cinnamon caramel topping, because I'm sweet and warm with just enough spice to keep things interesting. I loved that so much. I'm going to agree with that. What kind of flavor would your personality be?
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0: It's Kendra with completely random and useless information for your Sunday morning. Did you know the biggest U.S. city with no freeways is in Destin, Florida? Yeah, no freeways there whatsoever. The old person smell, is it real? It is real. It's a chemical. I don't know how to say it. Okay, it's 2-nonanol, and it's created by other chemicals in the body breaking down over time. And people that are older produce more of that, and that's what makes that smell. And then what's the temperature inside the Great Pyramid in Giza? Regardless of how hot it gets outside, it's always 68 degrees in the pyramid in Giza. I know. So random, so useless, a bit interesting. You're welcome.
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0: Are you coming in or what?
1: It's Kendra. Have you ever gone to the doctor's office and they take your blood pressure and it's high and you're like, what? I regularly take it at home myself and it's always right. But then I go to the doctor's office and it's high. What's going on? Well, they did a study that showed that they may not be taking it correctly because your arm has to be supported on a desk or a table and the cuff has to be at heart level to really see what your accurate blood pressure is. And if you do it any other way, it could make your blood pressure seem higher than it really is. So pay attention the next time somebody's taking your blood pressure. If they don't have your arm supported on a desk or table and the cuff at heart level, they're doing it wrong and they might be getting an inaccurate reading.
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4: Today, sunny, a high of 73. Mostly clear tonight, low 52. Sunny on Monday, a high of 73. Monday night, clear, low 54. Sunny on Tuesday, a high of 77. Partly cloudy on Tuesday night, low 63. Mostly sunny, a chance of rain Wednesday, high of 82. Mostly cloudy, a chance of rain on Wednesday night, low 68.
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0: It's Kendra. Did you know that 1 in 6 Americans claim to have had some communication with a loved one that has passed? What is your take on that? I am that 1 in 6. My parents passed in 2018, and that definitely made me a believer of it because I feel like I've gotten so many signs from them and still do to this day. Like, they just let me know that they're around. And it's something, I'm very logical. I know that might not come across because I'm so goofy, but I really am a logical thinker. And so for me to say that I feel like my parents sometimes, you know, like, communicate with me from beyond the grave. It's happened. It's happened. Okay. My mind is logical and it's just, it's unexplainable, unexplainable. And so it's made me a believer. Where do you stand on it? Have you lost a loved one? And do you feel like that sometimes they reach out to you and they just, you know, in some way are like.
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0: It's Kendra. I want you to think about fall and people's favorite fall flavors. You got it? 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So they did a poll and they asked people, what are your favorite fall flavors? 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Did you guess pumpkin spice? 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I know. I absolutely thought that was going to be number one because people are like so obsessed by it. But actually, the top three were cinnamon, salted caramel, or caramel, whatever you say, and candy apple. And then pumpkin spice was fourth. I was so surprised by that. And candy apple as a fall flavor. Yes, please.
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0: It's Kendra. I just read the most interesting article, and it just seemed, I don't know, like it was unbelievable to me because I couldn't imagine that someone in maybe the United States would do this. But in China, there's a trend where young people are paying $5 a day to pretend that they have a job. It's like a co-working space, and it offers things like fake assignments and email exchanges where they can show people, oh, yeah, this is what I worked on today. And that way they don't have to tell anyone that they're in between jobs. They'd rather pay money each day and do fake assignments than tell their friends that they are in between jobs. Am I the only one that feels like that is sad on like many levels? Yeah.
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4: Tri-State weather on 100.5, The Party.
5: Today, sunny, a high 73. Mostly clear tonight, low 52. Sunny on Monday, a high 73. Monday night, clear, low 54. Sunny on Tuesday, a high 77. Partly cloudy on Tuesday night, low 63. Mostly sunny, a chance of rain Wednesday, high of 82. Mostly cloudy, a chance of rain on Wednesday night, low 68.
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0: It's Kendra. This made me giggle because I can't believe that this was a study. But according to this study, they did research to discover this, okay? Monkeys are better yodelers than humans are. We spent money to discover that. Okay, then, specifically howler monkeys, which I do, you know, that's not hard to believe. I didn't need to spend money on a study to, you know, figure out that a howler monkey could probably yodel better than I could. But yeah, they did. They spent the money on it. And now we know monkeys yodel better than us.
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0: It's Kendra. I thought these were so great. I had to talk about them today. I saw an article that was three words to live by. So think about it. Like, what are three words? If you only could give three words to live by, what would they be? Here were my favorites. Listen, don't talk. Show up early. Swallow your ego. Keep it short. And say you're sorry. Those were good. Weren't those good? Those were good. What three words would you live by? Mine would be practice self-love.
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8: Today, sunny, a high of 73. Mostly clear tonight, low 52. Sunny on Monday, a high of 73. Monday night, clear, low 54. Sunny on Tuesday, a high of 77. Partly cloudy on Tuesday night, low 63. Mostly sunny, a chance of rain Wednesday, high of 82. Mostly cloudy, a chance of rain on Wednesday night, low 68.
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0: Hey, Skinder, I saw a statistic today that I thought was kind of sad, and it was 1 in 8 people say that they have never cried happy tears. They've never cried happy tears. Nothing has ever brought them so much joy that it brought them to tears. I'm definitely not that. 1 in 8, I have definitely cried happy tears in my life more times than I can even count. And if that's you, my goodness, I hope that you will go, wow, I've never cried happy tears before. Why? And maybe dig a little deeper on nothing's bringing you so much joy that it would bring you to tears. And, you know, and maybe why? Maybe why?
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1: 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Bye. 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

0: Hope you're having a great weekend so far. It's Jerry Dixon. The first thing we talk about is Taylor Swift, Life of a Showgirl, the deluxe album, 4 new songs, and they are pretty much all over the place. A lot of critics say that Taylor Swift's Life of a Showgirl needed more songs. Well, when it came out last October, Taylor received a lot of bad reviews for that album. Although it was a titanic commercial success, a lot of critics were kind of, giving her a hard time. Nearly a year later, she releases Life of a Showgirl, the encore, which features 4 brand new songs. And all the Swifties have lost their mind. There you go. That's the big Taylor Swift news of the week. Jerry Dixon here, more on the way.
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6: Today, sunny, a high of 73. Mostly clear tonight, low 52. Sunny on Monday, a high of 73. Monday night, clear, a low 54. Sunny on Tuesday, a high of 77. Partly cloudy on Tuesday night, low 63. Mostly sunny, a chance of rain Wednesday, high of 82. Mostly cloudy, a chance of rain on Wednesday night, low 68.
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0: All right, more music news. Another list now. Yeah, Super Bowl halftime show. Taylor Swift and Olivia Rodrigo among 10 artists being discussed for the 2027 Super Bowl halftime show. The show is scheduled for February 14th, Valentine's Day. Yeah, at SoFi Stadium in Inglewood, California. The other names on the list, Justin Bieber, Harry Styles, we talked about last week, SZA, Dua Lipa, Charlie XCX, Cardi B, Mariah Carey, or Jay-Z. Oh, that would be wonderful.
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0: Sienna Spyro, oh yeah, will make an appearance at the MTV Video Music Awards on Monday night. Make sure you guys check that out. If you have a streaming service, Paramount Plus, that's the one. Also, you can watch it on MTV. Yeah, it's all over the place. So, yeah. And, like, if you miss it, make sure you hit the highlights on YouTube. All right. Jerry Dixon coming right back. More on the way.
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0: All right, and more music news. Elton John, Troy Sivan, and Charlie XCX are going to perform at the new Apple Music Hall. That's right, the venue is going to open its doors this week. Earlier this week, Apple announced the opening of the state-of-the-art live music venue. And you know, if Apple is opening up this venue, it is going to be state-of-the-art, equipped with 48 speakers, spatial sound system positioned all around the audience. So when an artist performs in that spatial, it allows the fans to hear that performer in an immersive environment. I'm sure some of you who have Apple headphones know exactly what I'm talking about.
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6: Today, sunny, a high of 73. Mostly clear tonight, low 52. Sunny on Monday, a high of 73. Monday night, clear, low 54. Sunny on Tuesday, a high of 77. Partly cloudy on Tuesday night, low 63. Mostly sunny, a chance of rain Wednesday, high of 82. Mostly cloudy, a chance of rain on Wednesday night, low 68.
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0: In music news this week, Billboard will officially announce whether Choosin' Texas by Ella Langley secured 23rd week at number one, breaking the all-time record. That's right. Now, think about this. The all-time record, All I Want for Christmas Is You, Mariah Carey. One Sweet Day, Mariah Carey and Boys to Men. 16 weeks at number one, 22 weeks at number one, Choosin' Texas, 23 weeks at number one.
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2: This is Erin with Cromwell Media, and I am here today with Lorinda Pierce, who is the Manager of Partnership Performance Delivery at Owensboro Health. Lorinda was involved with getting the mobile mammography clinic, the bus, to Owensboro Health. So can you tell me kind of about how that came about and the process of doing that?
3: Sure. So Kentucky actually ranks number one in the nation for cancer, and 1 in 8 women are diagnosed with breast cancer in their lifetime. The good news is that when detected early, survival rates are extremely high. And so that is why screening mammograms are so important. However, we do know that not all women have access to imaging centers. Mm-hmm. That is why and how the mobile mammography clinic came about and was created, so that we could get these preventative services out into the communities that we serve. And thanks to the Owensboro Health Foundation, they actually funded this, and we were able to make this vision a reality.
2: And it's so great because, like you said, so many people don't have the access or the means to get from here to there. Right. So for it to be able to go out into the community and be at different places is such a great thing. What has been the response from the community and in any impact that you've seen so far?
3: So the response has been incredible. We went live in April of this year, and we have been to 36 different locations, and we have done around 200 mammograms so far. And many of those mammograms, they have been first-time mammograms for women, and many also have needed follow-up. So this is exactly why this program exists. Early detection leads to better survival rates, mm-hmm. and that's exactly what we're seeing in the community.
2: Those are some big numbers.
3: Yeah.
2: So I think that's, especially for ones who you said are first timers, mm-hmm. with getting their mammogram, because that's one thing that a lot of people don't schedule because they don't have time. Not that it's not important, but it's not high on their priority list, mm-hmm. because of maybe travel or convenience. So that is really great to hear. So for someone who's going to go visit the mobile mammogram clinic, what can they expect from their visit as far as the time that they go in to the time they leave?
3: So it is designed to be easy and stress-free. Walk-ins are welcome. No appointment is required. And our registration specialist, she will verify eligibility. Mm-hmm. She will take care of any documentation that needs to be done. And then our mammography technologist will do the screening. Usually people are in and out with that in 20 minutes. And results are usually back within 24 hours or less. And if any follow-up is needed, our preventative care team will follow up with you and make sure that any resources that you need for that follow-up, you will have.
2: So now if someone is interested in either, say they want to have the bus come to their event, such as we are having it at the Pink Mic Project, or to their business, mm-hmm. how would they get all the information?
3: They can email mobilemammoclinic@owensborohealth.org. Or they can visit our Owensboro Health Mobile Mammography Clinic website and fill out a request form. We actually have a team, Employer Health Services, who work directly with employers. So if an employer would like for us to come to their site and set up so that people can come out and get their mammograms while they're at work, they can do that, and that team will help facilitate that.
2: Awesome. Well, thank you so much for being here. I was super excited to hear the news for the mammography bus because it is so important. So we appreciate your role in bringing that to the area to serve our community. And thank you for all you do at Owensboro Health.
3: Yeah, thanks for having me.
2: Absolutely.
1: Owensboro Health hopes you'll be a part of the Pink Mike Project, October 8th from 3 to 6 p.m.
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0: All right, just a little bit more about this Taylor Swift thing this weekend. It is basically taken over. All right, Life of a Showgirl. It's the encore. It's called Patient Zero. Yeah, Cleveland, Pink Clouding, and Babylon. That's what you're going to find. Yeah, Cleveland is the city in Ohio where Travis Kelce grew up. A lot of people are giving giving Taylor a little bit of flack for writing a song about Travis's hometown. She also sheds light on accepting her relationship, singing in a bridge. You listen carefully to some of the songs. One song, she alludes to the wedding with Travis, which took place, of course, at Madison Square Garden, singing, "Now I'm wearing white, so hate all you like. This is the love of my life." Oh, she's getting personal now.
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9: Today, sunny, a high of 73. Mostly clear tonight, low 52. Sunny on Monday, a high of 73. Monday night, clear, low 54. Sunny on Tuesday, a high of 77. Partly cloudy on Tuesday night, low 63. Mostly sunny, a chance of rain Wednesday, high of 82. Mostly cloudy, a chance of rain on Wednesday night, low 68.
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0: There you go. The Weeknd with Daft Punk. You know what? I would love for Daft Punk to get back together again. That is one show that I don't care. I don't care how much it costs. I want to see Daft Punk live in concert. I think that would be wonderful. Yeah. All right. Jerry Dixon, Inside Your Weeknd with more on the way.
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0: Velvet. Big congratulations going out to Lady Gaga. I didn't even know she was pregnant. Look at that. All right. Lady Gaga and her fiance, Michael Polanski, reportedly welcomed a baby girl named Rose Bean Polanski. That is according to a birth certificate obtained by TMZ. TMZ is up in everybody's business. The couple's daughter was born on June 9th in Los Angeles.
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5: Today, sunny, a high of 73. Mostly clear tonight, low 52. Sunny on Monday, a high of 73. Monday night, clear, a low 54. Sunny on Tuesday, a high of 77. Partly cloudy on Tuesday night, low 63. Mostly sunny, a chance of rain Wednesday, high of 82. Mostly cloudy, a chance of rain on Wednesday night, low 68.
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0: All right, so here's the question, all right? You get $1 million, but you have to watch every episode of a TV show 10 times. What show are you picking? Yeah, Psych, Band of Brothers, It's Always Sunny in Philadelphia, Chernobyl, Freaks and Geeks, Brooklyn Nine-Nine, The West Wing, Arrested Development, MASH, 30 Rock, The Office, The Wire, The Good Place, Star Trek Next Generation. My choice? Seinfeld. I can watch Seinfeld over and over and over again and laugh every episode. For $1 million? Easy.
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2: This is Aaron with Cromwell Media and the Pink Mic Project, and today I have Drs. Ben and Janae Kittinger in from Owensboro Health. You guys work with reconstructive surgery, and thank you again for coming on for this year's Pink Mic Project. And I just want to talk to you a little bit about reconstruction. That's what we're all about, is getting information and resources out to the public for people who have gone through a diagnosis or currently dealing with the planning after a diagnosis. So let's talk a little bit about reconstructive surgery support healing after cancer.
3: Perfect. So I think this is a great way to kind of kick off, as we get closer to October, talking about breast reconstruction. And this conversation can be one that can be had after surgery, after years of having surgery for breast cancer. This can be had prior to having prophylactic surgery for patients that have a strong family history or a known diagnosis of a certain gene that increases their risk. And of course, even more frequently for ladies who are coming in recently, seeing a lot of our providers regarding a new diagnosis of breast cancer. So most important thing you already mentioned here is that the main reason that we see ladies is just to give them information. Mm-hmm. And we think that knowledge is power. We want people to be empowered to know what to expect before and during surgery, and what we can do to help mitigate some of people's concerns just by providing information.
2: Right. And so what are some common misconceptions about the process of reconstructive surgery?
4: Well, kind of like what he alluded to, it's never too early and it's never too late.
2: Right.
4: We are there kind of the whole spectrum. The earlier we get involved, we can help guide patients through that reconstructive process. But then again, we see patients that have been 10 years and things change in life. Goals and desires in life change, and that's okay. And we help patients work through what their current goals are and give them their options moving forward.
2: With something like this too, it's not just the physical part of it. It's emotional healing. Like you mentioned, some people might not be ready for that part of this while they're dealing with everything else, but then down the road, goals can change. So what's something that goes along with this as far as emotional healing?
4: I think a lot of aspects of breast cancer, you can't control. There are treatment protocols and algorithms, and you follow that guideline to get the best chance of survival. With breast reconstruction, we have wiggle room. You know, we get to make some choices, being able to give patients and empower them to make choices and have decisions and have input into their breast cancer care can be emotionally rewarding for them at that time.
2: Right. Making them feel like they have some control over something where they obviously did not have any choice when they got diagnosed. What are some things that you take away from helping these patients? It has to be rewarding for you both.
3: I think personally and professionally, nothing is more rewarding than meeting a patient and going through this slow, steady process with them. And unfortunately, breast cancer is such a horribly common thing that we see patients on a weekly, monthly, yearly basis that we've seen from the beginning, you know, years ago, all the way through their terrible trials and tribulations. And of course, reconstruction is not always simple and easy. You can have some rocky periods with that too, but my wife and I would not be doing this if we didn't find this incredibly impactful for patients. And seeing them go through that process and come out the other side happy and fulfilled and more whole is maybe one of the greatest parts about our job.
2: And how long have the two of you been doing reconstructive surgery?
4: Oh gosh, I'm going to age myself, because I was just thinking, like, my clinic today, a very abbreviated clinic, was just the perfect example of this. I've been in practice now more than a decade, 12 years here. I get the joy of seeing patients back, you know, a decade later, and seeing some of the cases I did my first year in practice, second year in practice, and the techniques and technology improvements that we have, things that we can make better. You know, I had one patient today who we've seen her every week in clinic since July. And over the holiday weekend, she didn't come in that week. She's like, I missed you guys.
2: Right.
4: It's the 1 week since July. I didn't see you and I missed you. And we're that part of her and her journey. And then I had another patient who I did her reconstruction when she was in her 20s and she's now in her mid 30s. And we're talking about some changes at this point in her life and doing some revisions. And then I had a patient come in who I've treated multiple family members of hers for breast cancer and have been a part of her family and treating her entire family. And that's something we're very blessed to get to do in this community. And it's why we're here.
2: Right. And I mean, like you said, you get to know families. And that's one of the great things that I've learned from doing this project. Different departments, different people who work with cancer patients is that everyone is super proud of being able to help out in their community. Talking about that kind of family aspect and getting to know patients and getting to know their families and the importance of that during a diagnosis, you ultimately become a part of that person's village just by coincidence.
3: I totally agree. I think, you know, because we've been here that long, we have personal patients who now are almost personal friends. These are the same people that are willing to reach out to their friends and family members, to patients they've never known, to talk about a diagnosis and what options or choices they were given. And it certainly is a community approach. It's not like my wife and I are out here on an island choosing procedures.
2: Right.
3: No help. We have such wonderful people we work with. It's extremely rewarding.
2: Well, and the last thing I want to ask, because we talked last year, I don't know if you remember, but I'm a breast cancer survivor. It has been in February, it'll be 14 years for me, 13 since my reconstruction. So one thing that I am grateful for to do these interviews is to kind of learn about changes and how much things change. I talk to a lot of my friends who I tell them, I'm like, people come and ask me for advice or help whenever they're going through a journey. And I do the mental help, but I've, you know, people ask me like, oh, what do you suggest I do? I'm like, look, that it might as well have been 300 years ago that I've gone through this. So talk about some of the changes and how things have advanced with reconstruction.
4: I think one of the biggest changes we've seen is taking a little bit more of a prophylactic approach with the end goal in mind. And what that means sometimes is a series of very short, smaller procedures before even your actual mastectomy to optimize the aesthetics that we're gonna get after that mastectomy. We're able to save the nipple areolar complex and a lot more women safely. We're able to offer different types of traditional mastectomies where people think, you know, there's a big scar across the chest, it's flat. Now our incisions planned appropriately oftentimes look like you've had a breast lift or a reduction. We can hide them much better with some of the newer technologies that we're able to use.
2: And a lot of people too, obviously going through a cancer diagnosis, people outside looking in want to think like, you know, it's just your looks. Ultimately, the end goal is the survival part of it, yes, but the look part of it can play it's a big impact on your mentality through it. It's not about if you're conceited or you just think you're gorgeous, but it's about feeling whole again and feeling like yourself.
4: Yeah, we want people to walk by their mirror and not have the first thought be, oh, I had breast cancer.
2: Yeah.
4: You know, our goal is that at the end of the day, they're like, wow, I feel good.
2: Right, yeah. Well, that is awesome. And I always enjoy talking. I enjoyed talking with you guys last year. I enjoy talking with everybody at Owensboro Health for the Pink Mic Project. So thank you again for all that you do for our community, all that you do at Owensboro Health. It doesn't go unnoticed and unappreciated because, as like I said, as a survivor, I enjoy getting to talk to people in the field and kind of sharing stories and learning what it does for you guys. And it's not just a career. People aren't just numbers. And I feel like at Owensboro Health, the more I get to know people there, just am so thankful that our community has this.
4: Well, thank you.
3: Thank you. Us.
1: Owensboro Health hopes you'll be a part of the Pink Mic Project October 8th from 3 to 6 p.m.
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0: All right, move over, Beyonce. Taylor Swift is going to become the most awarded artist in Video Music Award history. MTV's Video Music Awards. She's going to be honored with an Artist Director honor. I have a feeling Taylor is going to be there because Taylor, this weekend, releasing a music video for her new single, Patient Zero, featuring Colin Farrell and Dakota Johnson. MTV Video Music Awards, hosted by Snoop Dogg. That's right, it's going to air live from Los Angeles. You can catch it tonight on MTV and also stream it on Paramount Plus.
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10: Today, sunny, a high of 73. Mostly clear tonight, low 52. Sunny on Monday, a high of 73. Monday night, clear, a low 54. Sunny on Tuesday, a high of 77. Partly cloudy on Tuesday night, low 63. Mostly sunny, a chance of rain Wednesday, high of 82. Mostly cloudy, a chance of rain on Wednesday night, low 68.
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0: back to you.
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0: Huntrex, the making the most of the weekend. Jerry Dixon, gotta get out of here. More music on the way. The hits continue all weekend long and all week long. So make sure you stick around for that, all right? Okay, I'll see you next weekend. Bye-bye. Be good.
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0: am highly impressed with her abs. Just an incredible six-pack. Zara Larsson at Lush Life. And now I got to go to the gym. Taylor Swift on the way. We'll go to Toy Story 5, one of the big successes this year at the box office. Oh, oh, oh,
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5: Today, sunny, a high of 73. Mostly clear tonight, low 52. Sunny on Monday, a high of 73. Monday night, clear, a low 54. Sunny on Tuesday, a high of 77. Partly cloudy on Tuesday night, low 63. Mostly sunny, a chance of rain Wednesday, high of 82. Mostly cloudy, a chance of rain on Wednesday night, low 68.
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0: Love that track. Justin Bieber, Skrillex, Blood Pop. It is Sorry. Alex Warren on the way in just a couple, and we'll toss in Malcolm Todd in just a couple for a good measure. Keep it close.
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2: This is Aaron with Cromwell Media, and I am here with Jody Huff from Owensboro Health. She is a genetic counselor, and so we are going to talk to her today about genetic counseling and some things that you should consider it whenever you are dealing with a cancer diagnosis. So Jody, thank you so much for coming in with us again this year for the Pink Mic Project. So let's just kind of get down to it. What exactly is genetic counseling, and when and who should consider it?
3: Sure. So genetic counseling is something that one should consider when they've been diagnosed with a particular kind of cancer and have a family history of cancers or related cancers. For example, the first thing I would say, anybody who's diagnosed with breast cancer, we just automatically mm-hmm. recommend a genetic counseling appointment. But anybody who's diagnosed with colon cancer and has a family history of cancer, or bladder cancer, ovarian cancer, prostate cancer, people diagnosed with cancers that we often see but have a family history, or people who have not been diagnosed with cancers mm-hmm. but have a family history, and people that belong to families or people who have a diagnosis at a younger age. So anybody diagnosed before the age of 50 with almost any kind of cancer mm-hmm. kind of raises concern and makes us want to check to see if they've inherited something.
2: Right. And so how does that help in cancer prevention or early detection?
3: Sure. Well, you can imagine that if you find out that you have a risk to develop cancer and you haven't had it yet, then we are a little more aggressive about screening. For example, women who have higher risks for breast cancer are going to get an MRI mm-hmm. added to their mammogram every year. And people who have higher risks for colon cancer are going to get far more colonoscopies than
2: right.
3: they ever imagined. Things like that. There are
2: right.
3: things that we can do.
2: Gotcha. And so can you walk me through what someone can expect in a genetic counseling session?
3: Sure. So first, of course, the patient will be scheduled, and then the genetic counseling assistant is going to send them a link to a family history form. Mm-hmm. It's really simple. It's just some questions. You fill out family history information about cancer. I think the most difficult part of the genetic counseling is really finding out the types of cancer that family members have had. Not all of us know our family history. And in fact, I think that keeps some people from coming to genetic counseling, mm-hmm. but it doesn't matter if you know or not. I mean, we do the best we can, and we
2: right.
3: go with what we have. So we try to go out what we say is to third degree relatives. So we're not just looking at your aunts and uncles, but your grandparents mm-hmm. and your grandparents' brothers and sisters and your great grandparents. And so I think having to get a hold of someone to find out the family history.
2: Right.
3: And then that happens before the appointment, ideally. But if you can't get it or can't get to it, we still recommend you come in. And then we talk about the family history. And we look at it to see if it looks like we should be doing genetic mm-hmm. testing. If we do, we move forward with that. And we talk to you a little bit about the benefits and limitations so you can make a decision. And or if it looks like we don't really need testing in that family, we still talk about risks. Because you haven't inherited something that puts you at high risk that we can identify, does not mean you're at low risk. Still,
2: right.
3: In some cases, you could still be a higher.
2: Basically, in general, it just helps you come up with a plan ahead of time.
3: Yes.
2: and pre-plan. Not necessarily, you know, you don't ever want to say, well, I'm pre-planning for whenever my cancer happens, but it does help you certainly with finding it as early as possible.
3: Right. I think a lot of people will tell me, you know, I'll see them on the street and we'll talk. And when they find out what I do, they'll say, you know, I just don't want to know. I don't want to know. I had a friend that said, I don't want to be on the train track seeing the train coming at
2: right.
3: me. But we're really dealing with risk. We're not saying you're ever going to get cancer.
2: Right.
3: There are rarely any genes. There's maybe one that I know of that'll put you at high risk for cancer almost 100% unless you do something preventative.
2: Right.
3: But this gives you the opportunity to know and do something preventative. The hope is you never get cancer.
2: Right. We always want to prevent, not have to go back. So talk about your work and just how it has affected you as a person in terms of being able to help people with things like this.
3: I think before I did genetic counseling, I didn't realize how many families had a diagnosis of cancer. Mm-hmm. It is incredibly common. And I also didn't realize when people have family history, I mean, you can know intellectually, but that's different than knowing,
2: right,
3: feeling,
2: yes,
3: or really understanding the impact that it can have. How some people walk around with worry all the time. I've also noticed that there are many people who may have a diagnosis in the family, or maybe they've watched a loved one die, and they're not at high risk because maybe it's not a cancer that is associated, mm-hmm, with genetics. It could be mostly a sporadic cancer in the family, or what we call a sporadic cancer. Mm-hmm. And they're walking around with this incredible fear that maybe they don't need to have. I think a lot of cases, what I've noticed most is that we can provide a peace of mind for,
2: right,
3: a lot of people. So that has been rewarding.
2: I'm sure. So if someone wanted or was interested in maybe doing some genetic counseling, maybe they hear this interview and they're like, you know, I've got an aunt who had this and I want to maybe talk about it and learn about it and see if it's something that I should be worried about or at least be preventative with. How can someone go about doing that with Owensboro Health?
3: Typically, just talk to your healthcare provider, mm-hmm, and ask for a referral. I think I've seen a lot of people who don't even, they might just email their, mm-hmm, provider because they've already seen them this year.
2: You can
3: email and usually get a referral. Or if you have your primary care appointment or your GI appointment, just ask for a referral.
2: Awesome. Well, we greatly appreciate you being here with us again for the Pink Mic Project. Like we talked off air earlier about how I was very interested in learning about this just because of my previous cancer diagnosis and how much things change. So along with everybody else who we've talked to so far, we greatly appreciate you for everything that you do for Owensboro Health, because in turn, that's going out to the community and what they can help the community with. So thank you so very much.
3: Oh, thank you for having me.
2: Absolutely.
3: I appreciate the opportunity.
1: Owensboro Health hopes you'll be a part of the Pink Mic Project, October 8th from 3 to 6 p.m. This is the place to party.
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0: Asia after wrapping up a number of dates in Europe. The Weeknd on the way.
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4: Today, sunny, a high 73. Mostly clear tonight, low 52. Sunny on Monday, a high 73. Monday night, clear, a low 54. Sunny on Tuesday, a high 77. Partly cloudy on Tuesday night, low 63. Mostly sunny, a chance of rain Wednesday, high of 82. Mostly cloudy, a chance of rain on Wednesday night, low 68.
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0: SZA doing the thing. That is BMF. I'm Brewer. Good to have you along. Kehlani is on the way. A song about, well, when it's really, truly over next.
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uplifting and inspiring you've been for me for all this time. And I love you, and no one is freaking fun here. Yeah. Or smarter.

0: country artist by trade with a massive song crossing over to the pop chart. Direct from Los Angeles, she is Stella Lefty singing about Boston. David Guetta, Teddy Swims, Tones and I on the way, plus Tame Impala with Jenny. Collaborations very much in style.
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8: Tonight, mostly clear, low 52. Monday, sunny, a high 73. Monday night, clear, low 54. Sunny and warmer Tuesday, high 77. Partly cloudy on Tuesday night, low 63. Wednesday, mostly sunny, a slight chance of rain, high of 82. Mostly cloudy on Wednesday night, slight chance of rain, low 68. Partly sunny, a chance of rain on Thursday, a high of 81.
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1: Artists from the UK definitely getting it done right now, including names like Ray and Olivia Dean and that guy too, Miles Smith. Nice to meet you. Harry Styles on the way, star of the Together Together tour, and we'll toss in Olivia Rodrigo for good measure.
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3: Good afternoon. This is Erin with Cromwell Media. We are gearing up for the Pink Mic Project on October 8th, and we have Mr. Chad Hart from the Owensboro Health Foundation in the studio with us today. Chad, how are you today?
4: Good. Thanks for having
3: me. Good. Absolutely. Last year was such a great event, and we're hoping to make it even bigger and better and continue it year by year. So we just want you to kind of give us a rundown of the mission of the Owensboro Health Foundation.
4: Yeah, so I think everyone's kind of familiar with Owensboro Health's mission, and we mirror that, where Owensboro Health is to heal the sick. Mm-hmm. Ours is to help heal the sick. And so we're not clinicians. We are fundraisers by heart and by nature. And so we take our talents and turn that into taking people's gifts and turning that into access to care and innovation for our clinicians so they can help heal the sick.
3: And so whenever it comes to cancer care, how do the donations from events that go to the foundation help those types of patients?
4: It can help in a bunch of different ways, but some of the specific ways, we have access rooms. So oftentimes we think, okay, I just need to go get cancer treatment. Unfortunately, we got people in our community who think, I need to put food on the table. I'll get cancer care when it's convenient. Well, sometimes it's not convenient for everybody.
3: Right.
4: And so putting food on the table is the mass priority, or taking care of gas in the car to get to the appointment is the priority. And so, you know, we do things around access to care, which are, you know, gas vouchers. You have to be an established patient.
3: Right.
4: at the Mission Memorial Cancer Center. And we have food pantry and, like, clothing items, things of that nature to help people who are in need. You know, I guess the one thing that really stuck out to me, I've been here nearly 4 years now, and we had a patient come in, and they are well-to-do. They had great insurance. They have great incomes. Mm-hmm. They're great family support systems. And they're behind a young lady in line who didn't have all of those same privileges. And they came away and kind of coined the term, cancer isn't the worst thing that some people are fighting.
3: Right.
4: And so that's why they helped start the resource room. And so we're privileged to be able to fund that. And we've also had other companies in town get their employees together and do drives for that.
3: Yeah.
4: And then our cancer center staff, I mean, they are true servant hearts. They help the people, and they do the resource room thing. So just all around great efforts.
3: Right. And it is sad that there are people who have to make that decision between taking care of their family first or taking care of this awful thing that's happening to them. So I don't think that people realize that probably happens more often than not.
4: No, and as a matter of fact, I believe most of us listening, and most of us even in the cancer center or around the whole 18-county system and into southern Indiana, we think, okay, if we have a cancer diagnosis, we go internal. How do we take care of me and I? For a lot of our individuals, the ones that we support through our foundation dollars, the first thing they think about is, how does it take care of everyone around me?
3: Right.
4: They are the rock of the family.
3: Right.
4: And, you know, sometimes not having that financial resource in place, whether that be proper insurance or dollars coming into your bank account, oftentimes they think, I have to put food on the table for this family, or I am the caregiver to someone else.
3: Right.
4: I'm not thinking about me, so I will put my treatment on hold, and we don't believe that's the way it should be done.
3: Right, and it's not, like, you know, like I said, it probably happens more, and people don't really see that because those people probably just don't want to admit that that's a choice that they have to make. So as far as that goes and the support of cancer resources in our region, what is your hope for the future? I know there was a huge step with the foundation this year and for Owensboro Health in general with the mammogram bus.
4: Yes.
3: Which is amazing. And it's awesome that is something that we were able to get for our community. But things like that, are there any things in the future that you also want to see happen?
4: You know,
3: other than cancer just going away in general?
4: If we're talking about Chad, yes,
3: right.
4: cancer goes away. If we're talking about reality, it's access to care, and that you don't have to make that decision.
3: Right.
4: whatever the means are to get to where you don't have to make that decision, that's my hope. You know, you did mention the mobile mammography unit. Mm-hmm. We made a little bit over $1 million investment to make that come to life, and friends down at Brewco in Muhlenberg County built that for us. I do recall we had someone reach out to us, a dear friend at OH, and she said, hey, I don't know if you thought about this, but we're going into these areas where women haven't had access to care. Mm-hmm. They might be 65 years old, never had a mammogram. Are you prepared for the mammograms for life to explode? And that's one of the funds that we fund.
3: Right.
4: And I said, that's the whole reason we did it.
3: Right.
4: we hope.
3: Yeah.
4: You know, what a great mission to put out there is that we need to raise more money because there's women getting mammograms who didn't have access to care.
3: Right.
4: We hope that's the problem.
3: And so you guys are doing, you did this last year, and you got the event coming up again this year, the Give Cancer the Boot. Mm-hmm. Tell me a little bit about that and when that happens and what people can expect from that.
4: Yeah, it's Give Cancer Boot is Saturday, November 14th. And this year it's at the Owensboro Convention Center. A huge shout out to the Grand Stable, Amy Hildebrandt, mm-hmm. Morgan, her daughter. They supported that event. And they've been so gracious to allow us to outgrow it and move on.
3: Right.
4: And I've offered them many things for that. And so shout out to Amy and Morgan. But we'll be at the convention center this year. And, of course, Aaron Kaiser will be there. Mm-hmm. He's been fantastic for this event. And he has his own cancer journey story with his mother that he's been very open about. Cam Thompson mm-hmm. will be the headliner with his band and group and all those guys that support us. And then Annalie Yeager will be the opening act for us again. Of course, we'll have the live auction, silent mm-hmm. auction stuff going on, but we're real excited this year. We have a few things planned. We have a few meetings this week to make this kind of the biggest year ever. But I think the problem of the Owensboro Health Foundation is we want to do the biggest year ever every year.
3: Well, I mean, and that should be the goal. But again, you yeah. also are, you know, you're so, you when things like this happen, you get so happy at how well it goes. Mm-hmm. But then you're like, now next year we have to go bigger. And it's
4: every extra dollar we raise is a patient who gets something right. that wouldn't have otherwise. And so, you know, I think when you look at special events, and we've been involved with special events. Everybody who's listening has been involved with special events. And you think about, okay, this keeps the doors open for that nonprofit, or it does this for that person. We only want this event to grow so we can help patients.
3: Right.
4: There is no ulterior motives. There's no right. glitz and glamour. There's no Jamie or Tracy or Mercedes or Tammy or Chad saying, we put more people in seats. All that we're saying is when another person sits in a seat, that equates another person gets better high level
3: right.
4: care. So, you know, we've kept that as our guiding North Star, and I think we're going to achieve.
3: That's great. And we didn't get to go last year, so I'm hoping that this year we will get to go. We had a schedule conflict, so
4: I know who can get you a table.
3: I have a feeling that someone can help us out with that yeah. because I was really bummed last year because
4: maybe we have some news this year that we can share.
3: Do you?
4: I don't know. Maybe you do.
3: Maybe I do.
4: Maybe you do.
3: Maybe I do.
4: Yeah. We'll talk about that later.
3: Yeah. But so that is, again, November 14th yeah. at the convention center. So yeah. obviously closer to the time, we'll see all kinds mm-hmm. of information come out about that. And we will pass that along here as well. So as far as the community getting involved, I mean, everything you said is talking about how important it is for the community to get involved, because you just never know. It could be your sister, your cousin, your brother-in-law that this is going to benefit in some way.
4: Yeah. I like to say, if you can hear my voice, you've probably got a cancer story.
3: Yes.
4: Whether it's you or somebody close to you or somebody you know who is close to them. So go to owensborohealth.org/foundation. From there, you can find links to all of our mm-hmm. events, links to donate. But what I would encourage, if you don't have the ability to attend or participate in an event, you can give financial resources, and you can dedicate those to the Mitchell Memorial Cancer Center or any cause that you mm-hmm. that you wish. So there's that. But also, there's plenty of people who have good hearts, servant hearts, and they just want to help.
3: Mm-hmm.
4: So we have other ways that we can volunteer, that you can volunteer. So reach out to us about that. You don't have to just give your financial resources right. or attend an event. So
3: it's not always that. Mm-hmm. It's other things too. I know that my mom has made blankets and
4: yes.
3: and things like that places mm-hmm. places need, because like you said, not everybody comes in.
4: We get some of the most unique auction items.
3: Oh yeah, absolutely. Absolutely. Well, thank you so much for being here. Again, it's always a pleasure. This has been Aaron from Cromwell with Chad Hart of the Owensboro Health Foundation. A Pink Mic Project will be here at Cromwell Media on October 8th from 3 to 6 p.m. Owensboro Health will be here, and we will have all kinds of resources and a silent auction here, which we love to do, and all the proceeds from that will go back to the Owensboro Health Foundation. And then again, we will share information on Give Cancer the Boot, Owensboro Health, their big cancer benefit coming up in November.
2: Owensboro Health hopes you'll be a part of the Pink Mic Project October 8th from 3 to 6 p.m.
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0: always an icon, never far from the spotlight, Justin Bieber, Speed Demon. Hope your weekend's treating you well. Gracie Abrams, just a couple minutes off as we drop the hits right here for you.
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0: Tonight, mostly clear, low 52. Monday, sunny, a high 73. Monday night, clear, low 54. Sunny and warmer Tuesday, high 77. Partly cloudy on Tuesday night, low 63. Wednesday, mostly sunny, a slight chance of rain, high of 82. Mostly cloudy on Wednesday night, slight chance of rain, low 68. Partly sunny, a chance of rain on Thursday, a high of 81.

0: There's a brand new Cat's Eye film coming to Disney Plus and Hulu. Something for you to enjoy if you're a fan, Cat's Eye and Animal. Charlie XCX in the minutes to come, and we'll hear from Teddy Swims, too.
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0: Die Die, Shakira, Burna Boy. Keep it here for Harry Styles and just a couple, star of the Together Together tour. And Ariana Grande is waiting in the wings as well. Keep it close.
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3: Tonight, mostly clear, low 52. Monday, sunny, a high 73. Monday night, clear, low 54. Sunny and warmer Tuesday, high 77. Partly cloudy on Tuesday night, low 63. Wednesday, mostly sunny, a slight change.

0: mostly cloudy on Wednesday night. Slight chance of rain, low 68. Partly sunny, a chance of rain on Thursday. A high of 81.
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0: Jesse Murph found a lot of success working with Co Wetzel, going back to the duet well, this time working with Jelly Roll on Wild Ones. Stella Lefty on the way, country artist by trade with a crossover success. And we'll toss in Cat's Eye, too.
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